0: Good evening. This is Delilah. Who's with me on the phone line?
1: Oh, my name is Barbara, and I just want to tell you, I've been listening to your show, Alpha. It's so wonderful. And my husband dances with me every night with you, but the story is that I'm actually a great-grandmother. I've been a widower for 5 years. My husband now was a widow for 2 years, and I just prayed. I was so lonely, and I just prayed, God, to please send someone in my life that will love me and go to church with me. And at a senior citizen's dance, I met him. He's the most wonderful man that ever lived. He's so kind and considerate, and what God gave to me was so much more than I asked for, because he's sweet, kind, considerate, thoughtful, and can even cook. He has been so good to me. He's just wonderful. In fact, today is his birthday, and we are so happy that everywhere we go, everybody looks at us and says, I know y'all are in love. It shows in your face. And there's a country song out that says, love is always 16, and that's exactly the way we feel now.
0: And what's his name?
1: His name is Pat.
0: Well, I'm glad he makes you feel 16 again, doll. Let me find a song for you.
1: Thank you. Thank you so much.

0: We're not here to get you riled up and to fight or argue or pontificate or tell you what you're doing wrong. We are here to celebrate with you when you are doing something right. We are here to let you know that we're proud of you. And if you are proud of someone else, we are here to pass that information along. Thank you for joining me. 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

0: Don, welcome. What can I do for you?
1: I was married for like 16, 17 years. And then I basically at first listened to you just for the background music. You know, the longer you were on, the more I listened. And I'd hear all these women about, you know, my husband, you know, he's the greatest thing. He helps out with the kids. And he worked, you know, 50 hours this week. And he did this and that. And I'm thinking, I've worked over 100 hours some weeks. And, you know, it just started annoying me that hearing this every night that, well, how come no one's saying that to me? I decided one night that I told my wife every night, I love you before I go to bed. Well,
0: So this is from hearing people on the show talk about communicating and talk about sharing their feelings and their hearts.
1: Right.
0: You decided, okay, I'm going to try this with my wife and be open and expressive and tell her how precious she is.
1: I figured after hearing all this, I wonder if she loves me as much as I love her. So I decided one night, I'm just not going to say I love you. And I figured, well, in a week or so, you know, I'll just ease my conscience then. Well, a week turned into months, and months turned into years, and it was a year and a half I didn't hear I love you at all, which really, you know, made me feel bad and kind of tore our relationship apart. I guess make a long story short is after, you know, 18, 19 years, it turned out to be that I guess she really didn't love me anymore, so we confronted it, and we ended up getting divorced. But, you know, I'm kind of glad that it did happen because, you know, I met a girl now that she puts a whole new meaning to the word, you know, love. And
0: so you've got somebody in your life.
1: Right.
0: Who does love you.
1: Right.
0: And who is good to you.
1: Right. And she cares.
0: Well, I'm glad you found a forever love that's not afraid to show it.
1: Yeah, I know it.
0: You have a great night. Thank you for calling, hon.
1: Okay, thank you, Delilah.

Because I gotta have faith. Oh, I gotta have faith. Because I gotta have faith. I gotta have faith. Hi, I'm Delilah, and I want to hear from you tonight. 1-888-633-5452.

0: your requests and your dedications and keeping you cool on a hot summer night. How do you stay cool? Do you have a fan blowing? Maybe an AC unit in the window? Maybe not even any sheets on the bed right now on top of you. Cold iced tea. My kids make popsicles, juicicles. They've been putting the raspberries in the blender with Kool-Aid and blending them up and then freezing them in the popsicle things. I hope you're having a sweet summer night. You're listening to Delilah.
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0: Crystal, hi, this is Delilah. What can I do for you?
1: My ex-boyfriend and I we broke up about a year and a half ago. And so we've helped each other through the breakup. And we've remained friends throughout this time. And I just wanted to dedicate a song to him.
0: What's his name?
1: Jake.
0: So you dated, you were in love, you were talking about a future, you decided now's not the time for a future, you broke up, you stayed friends. Do you think you'll end up back together?
1: Possibly. I'm not interested in anyone else, and his parents have told me that he hasn't dated the whole year and a half that we've been broken up, so.
0: And have you gone through the emotional maturity and the growth you were looking for, hoping for?
1: Oh, yes. Read a lot of good books.
0: She says, I'm mature, I'm ready, come back and kiss me, Jake!
1: Yes.
0: Yeah.
1: Okay. Maybe not just yet, but one day. Well, I mean, I have faith that what will be, will be. I mean, I always prayed since I was little. My parents always taught me to pray, you know, that not for what you want, but what for the Lord has in store for you. So,
0: And you've actually got that down to an art form?
1: I'm sorry?
0: And you've got that down to an art form, that praying for His will instead of yours?
1: Yes.
0: Really?
1: Yes.
0: Because at my age, I'm like, okay, God, I just want what you want. That's all I want. But can I just point out a few things here on my agenda, please?
1: Yeah, maybe he'll have children in store for me. I'm not really wanting children anytime soon, but maybe he'll have that in store for me that I'm not aware of. That's, you know, not on my list. Maybe it's on his, but...
0: And maybe Jake is on your list and you're hoping it's on his.
1: Oh, yes.
0: Oh, yes. You're made in the image of the God Most High.
1: Yes, I know that.
0: You are fearfully and wonderfully made. And God loves you just the way you are.
1: Oh, thank you.
0: And let's hope Jake does too.
1: Well, thank you. I hope so.
0: Good luck, honey.

Are you relaxing tonight or are you a little stressed out? Stop stressing. Stop. Tonight, focus on living the life you want. A life that is filled with joy and peace, because you can. Tonight, I hope you make a choice to live your life authentically.

0: Hi, Delilah. This is Judy.
1: Judy, what can I do for you?
0: I would like to have a song dedicated to my husband and to all the other husbands out there that support their wives. I've been with my husband now almost 20 years, and we have been through ups and downs. And I would like my husband to know that I love him with all my heart as much as I did the very first day we got married.
1: Judy, what's your husband's name?
0: CJ.
1: CJ. And how long have you been married?
0: 20 years.
1: Oh, good for you.
0: Yes.
1: So through the good times, the bad times, the trying times, this is the man you want to spend forever with.
0: Definitely.
1: I will play that song for you.
0: Thank you very much.

0: aren't warm summer evenings the best? I love the warmly kissed breeze, being able to laze around outside without a jacket and stargaze. I love these warm nights. Thank you for being here with us tonight. You're listening to Delilah.
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0: Nancy. This is Delilah. Hi.
1: Hi, Delilah. How are you?
0: I'm good. How's your summer going?
1: Oh, my gosh. It's going great. Now it's even better.
0: Well, thank you. What can I do for you tonight, Nance?
1: Oh, it was my boyfriend's birthday a couple days ago, and I just wanted to make a song for him.
0: What's his name?
1: Brandon.
0: Tell me what you love most about Brandon.
1: Oh, my gosh. There's so many things.
0: This will be our audio birthday present for him, okay? He'll unwrap the dedication and the song, and inside he will find the present, the gift, which is you telling me what your favorite quality is about Brandon.
1: Oh, my gosh. Well, there's so many. He's actually, it's like a long-distance relationship we're going through. And he actually listens to you all the time. I love that. He is such a man, but he is so sensitive.
0: Are you telling me that your favorite quality about Brandon is he's a sappy love song guy?
1: No, not just that. He's a good guy. Like, he has a lot of heart. He's not scared to show his feelings. Like, a lot of guys, like, won't watch girl movies. But, like, he's not like that. Like, he loves, like, Mariah Carey, and he loves DMX. Like, he loves everything, but he is just such a sweet, sweet guy.
0: Okay, Nancy, here's the test. While you're in this long-distance relationship, you're going to have to ask him to watch When Harry Met Sally,
1: okay.
0: Fried Green Tomatoes,
1: okay,
0: and Steel Magnolias.
1: All right.
0: And if he can watch those movies without completely losing his masculinity.
1: He won't. I'm telling you, Delilah, he is not. Like, he is special. He's a special guy. That's one of the qualities I like about him. He's unique.
0: I will play a song for you, Nancy. Thank you for calling.
1: Thank you so much for having me. What a

0: This is a chance for you to proclaim your love, to stand on top of a mountain, to scream with your heart, I love my sweetheart, whoever they might be, or to say, I'm sorry, or to say, I want to try again. Whatever you need to say, you can say it here on this show, so long as it's not hurtful, so long as it's uplifting. We're not here to hurt anyone or to be unkind. 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

0: Hi, good evening. Who is this?
1: Jenny.
0: Jenny, are you having a fun summer?
1: Yeah, I'm a new mom.
0: How old's your baby?
1: He's 1 month old today.
0: Congratulations.
1: Thank you, Delilah.
0: What's your baby's name?
1: His name is Nathan.
0: And what do you want me to play for you and Nathan tonight?
1: Actually, I wanted you to play something special for me, Nathan, and my new boyfriend. He came into our lives when I was 4 months pregnant and stepped up where the father should be but isn't. And he's been a real treasure to both of us. So we want to play something from me and Nate to him.
0: And what's your boyfriend's name?
1: CJ.
0: So CJ fell in love with you when you were pregnant and said, that doesn't matter, I love you and I'll be there for you and for the baby.
1: Well, it isn't quite love yet. He's kind of reserved on that because he's had some issues in his family. But we have really connected.
0: So what do you mean it's not quite love yet? You're stupid in love with this guy.
1: Oh, you know I am, but he's just really reserved with those words right now.
0: Really? Does he take good care of you?
1: Oh, he's a prince.
0: Does he take good care of the baby?
1: Oh, yes.
0: Was he there for you during your pregnancy and your labor and delivery?
1: Yes, he sure was. And the minute I woke up from my C-section, he was already giving the baby his first bottle.
0: And since you've been together, has he ever lied to you or cheated on you or walked out on you or not been there for you?
1: Nope.
0: Okay, so he's saying he loves you loud and clear, girlfriend. But he doesn't want to admit that.
1: No.
0: Okay, we won't let him know that we figured it out.
1: we'll just
0: play stupid here and play a song for both of you. All three of you.
1: All righty.

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We are here to keep you company, to remind you to slow down. Life is hectic. Life is busy. Trying to get everything accomplished, you need to slow down. This is the time of year to slow down. Smell the roses, look at the flowers, and reach out in love.

0: Hi, good evening. Who is this?
1: Nicole.
0: Who's on your heart tonight, hon?
1: This most wonderful man that I met about 2 months ago. His name's Tim.
0: Tim, is he a boyfriend now or just still in the most wonderful man I will hope to get to know him better category?
1: No, he's a boyfriend now, but I didn't believe in soulmates. It took me a long time to meet someone, and he won me over with his charm and his smile and just how caring he is to me.
0: He's charming. He's got a great grin. He's considerate. Does he have a job?
1: Oh, of course.
0: Oh, okay. Because, see, that didn't used to be a requirement for me, and I've matured past that now.
1: No, that's definitely, he's definitely has everything together.
0: So he's got it going on.
1: Right, but I think he still has a couple of walls up. And I just want him to know how much he means to me.
0: So a song that lets him know how much he means to you without being too overt, because if he's got walls up, the last thing you want him to do is run the other direction.
1: Right.
0: So you got to kind of play hard to get, but you don't really want to play hard to get because you're not hard to get. You're crazy about him.
1: Right, exactly.
0: So it's sort of the act of being subtly deceitful.
1: Right.
0: And I'm with you on this. I'm so with you, girlfriend.
1: I know. It's hard.
0: Are you as cute as your giggle is, Nicole? Because if you are, you don't need to worry about the walls.
1: I hope he feels that way.
0: Let me play a song for you, too. Good luck.
1: Thank you.
0: I hope this summer sizzle turns into a wonderful autumn romance.
1: So do I.
0: You have a good night.
1: Thanks, you too.

0: So Jim writes, "Hey Delilah, it's Jim. I'm 28 years old and I work at the Jersey Shore. I was with my girlfriend for 6 years and everything was great at first. But then we got too comfortable with each other and started fighting. I treated my girlfriend badly, verbally, emotionally, and mentally. Now she's gone and we barely talk. And I can't describe the feeling of losing someone this close. It hurts so bad. I took advantage of her goodness, and I feel terrible. I can't seem to stop blaming myself for it. I wish I could get in a time machine, go back and do it all over again, because I know I was wrong. I messed up, and there's no turning back as far as her mind goes. I just don't know how to move on in life now. I haven't been able to get past it for 4 months now. I feel as if I had a piece of myself ripped away. I love this girl with everything in my heart. Delilah, I am stuck. Please help me." From Jim. Jim, I will have my Mama Delilah words for you, sir, coming up next. You're listening to Delilah. Star 98.9.
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Tonight's Delilah's Dilemma is from a 28-year-old man named Jim who has been dating a beautiful girl since he was 22. And he treated her poorly. In his words, he said, "I treated my girlfriend badly, verbally, emotionally, and mentally. And now she's gone. And he's stuck." Jim, here's what I would say to you and anyone who comes to the realization that they had a precious gift, a gift of love, and they abused it. They misused it. They didn't treat that other person with dignity and respect and compassion and caring. You can't go back, Jim. There is no time machine. You can move forward and you can learn from your mistakes. And you can make a promise that you will never, ever, ever treat someone poorly again. Now that goes for whether it's your girlfriend, your spouse, your best friend, your mother, your sister, your neighbor, the person who picks up the trash. There is no reason, Jim, to ever treat somebody badly, as you said, verbally, emotionally, and mentally. I wouldn't treat a stranger badly. You probably wouldn't either, truth be told. If you met me on the street, you would probably be kind to me. I don't know why in our society some people learn, and it's learned behavior. Your dad had to show this, or your mom or somebody, that it's okay to treat the people closest to you. It's okay to treat them poorly. It's not. So, Jim, what I want you to do, ask God to forgive you. When the time is right, ask your ex-girlfriend to forgive you. And then, my friend, you need to forgive yourself. And then you need to walk confidently into your future, knowing you learned a very valuable lesson. And that should you be blessed with true love again, you will cherish it with all that is within you.

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Your love story belongs right here on the air. 1-888-633-5452.

0: Are you getting ready to head off to college? Or maybe your son or daughter is. Shoot, as many generations of folks that listen to the show, maybe it's your grandson or granddaughter that's heading off. Are they excited about the possibilities that lie ahead? Are you nervous about the possibilities that lie ahead? If you would like to make a dedication to somebody who is spreading their wings to fly, to reach for their dreams, to reach for the stars, call me and I will find a song to remind them that while they are reaching for their dreams and spreading their wings, there are a whole lot of people at home loving them and praying for them, and they will always have that support. We'll be back. 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
1: That's where Never Give Up comes from. 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I wasn't Dwayne. 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
0: And the biggest names in pro wrestling and beyond.
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Do you want to cheer someone on, someone who is reaching for their goals? Call 1-888-6-DELILAH.

0: little bit and not end our relationship, but in the end, it was all worth it having our baby Summer. And now that she's been with us for 9 weeks, we really have grown really close to each other and closer than we've ever been before. So
1: what was tearing at the fiber of your relationship during the pregnancy?
0: Just a lot of stress from the pregnancy. She had preeclampsia and things like that. So.
1: And were you loving and kind and supportive and patient and understanding while she was being grumpy and fussy? And
0: I guess I was a typical guy and tried my best, but, you know, there's always room for improvement in that area.
1: That was a very, very good kind of admission without really admitting it.
0: She'd probably say the same thing.
1: It's a tough position to be in.
0: Yeah.
1: But I'm glad she made it. I'm glad your baby made it. And I'm glad you're still married.
0: Absolutely. We stuck through it. She stuck through it. I just sat around for the ride.
1: I think perhaps she deserves a medal.
0: Yes, she does.
1: And, I don't know, some flowers on your way home?
0: Yeah, you're right.
1: I'll play a good song for you. What's your wife's name again?
0: Her name's Vicky.
1: And your baby is Summer?
0: Yes.
1: Thank you for calling. Thank you for listening.
0: Yeah, I've been listening to you since I was 5 years old, so I hate to date you and how long you've been on the radio, but...
1: Oh, that's okay.
0: Quite a while.
1: I started when I was 2. See, that works for me.
0: Oh, there you go. Thanks, Delilah.

During the day, I know you're busy running around trying to please others. Going and doing and shopping and cooking and cleaning and kids and cars and trips. At night, I encourage you to take care of yourself. To relax and repose, to unwind, to find a calm place for your heart to be at rest.

0: Sherry, hi. Welcome to the Delilah Show. What can I do for you?
1: Well, I'm kind of just having a really sad night tonight. And, you know, I'm divorced, and my ex-husband doesn't see his kids that much anymore because he can't drive. He had two DUIs, one of them with my kids in the car. And he came down to see them tonight and got mad and walked out on my kids. And I just wonder if you could play something for me and my kids.
0: I can, but here's what I'm going to say to you. Don't take your children to a dry well expecting them to get water. Because they're going to be hurt, and you're going to be the one standing there trying to figure out what to say and do now, because they're thirsty and they're hungering for that love and affection, and the well is dry. And you know that.
1: Yep, that's true.
0: It's a hard thing to do, to learn to love somebody in a way that you don't let their addictions hurt you. But when you can get to a point where you accept that they're an alcoholic or an addict or a gambling addict or whatever the addiction is, and you can recognize that they're not healthy to be in a relationship with, but they still have good qualities. There's still things about them that you can love, but you love in a detached way so that their addictions don't kill you.
1: Right. Well, thank you for your advice. I thank you truly from the bottom of my heart.
0: You're going to be fine. You're going to get through this. Your kids are going to get through this. And just remember, don't ever take your kids to a dry well when they're thirsty. Okay, Mama?
1: Okay. Thank you so much.

0: If it is time for you or your family to settle in for the night, we are here to tuck you into bed on a musical note, to ease your troubled mind by sharing great stories and great songs tonight and each night. 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

0: good evening. This is Delilah, who's with me on the phone line.
1: Hi, Delilah. It's Joe calling.
0: Joe, what can I do for you?
1: I was wondering, this is my first time calling. I always listen to you, and I always hear people telling stories, and I was wondering if I can tell my story, and was wondering if you can play a song for me for a girl that I like, but I don't know how to say it that I like her.
0: So you're a little on the shy side.
1: Yeah.
0: Are you shy, or you just have a hard time sharing emotional thoughts?
1: No, I'm pretty good at sharing emotional thoughts. It's just I'm just shy of coming out in that kind of way and saying that I like you or I love you.
0: So which is it? Do you like her or do you love her?
1: Well, right now I really, really, really like her.
0: And what do you think the defining moment will be when you step over that line and you can actually say, yeah, Delilah, I'm in love with her?
1: Maybe when I find out if she has the same feelings for me.
0: Ah, so the truth of the matter is you love her, you're just afraid to admit it.
1: Yeah.
0: So the truth is you're really crazy about her, you just don't want to get hurt.
1: That's right.
0: Okay, I'm with you. What's her name?
1: Her name is Jamie.
0: And how long have you known Jamie?
1: I've just known Jamie for about a year and a half now.
0: Are you dating? Are you in a relationship?
1: No, I am not. And I know she's not either.
0: But I'm saying you're not dating her currently. You're just loving her from afar.
1: Yes, that's correct.
0: Okay, so the first step is you got to ask her out, buddy.
1: Okay, I'll try.
0: We got to, the first step here is you have to say, Jamie, would you like to go see a movie? Like to go have dinner? Like to go have coffee? Like to get to know me? Okay?
1: Okay, I will do that.
0: And then once we get past that, and then it's like, by the by, I've been loving you from afar for the last year and a half.
1: Okay.
0: Okay?
1: I will do that. I thank you very much.
0: Good luck.

0: just about time for me to disappear out of here and take off into the darkness. Thank you for letting me be a part of your evening. Thank you for letting me tuck you into bed on a musical note. Do me a favor, take some time out of your Friday schedule to slow down and love someone. Good night. 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

0: Hi, good evening. Who is this?
1: Hey, Delilah. This is Jared.
0: Jared, what can I do for you this evening?
1: Yes, ma'am. I was wondering if you could play a song for a very special woman in my life.
0: What is her name?
1: Her name is Magalie. It's kind of an unusual name, I know. But, you know, she's just the perfect woman for me, and she's actually my ex-girlfriend right now. But, you know, she's just so special to me, and she's just perfect for me in every way. So intelligent, so beautiful, so, you know, just everything about her is everything, you know, I want and need in a woman. And
0: has she given you any indication that she is ready to recommit, reconnect, to date again?
1: Well, yes, ma'am. Actually, she called me last night, and we had a great conversation. We discussed, you know, the problems we had when we were in a relationship, and, you know, and how we are at, where we are at this stage. And, you know, I have sent her 2 dozen roses to her work, and she just told me how thanked me, and, you know, told me how wonderful they were, and how all of her coworkers were jealous, and, you know, how special she felt, and I was just so happy that I could do that for her.
0: Let me find a song for you.
1: Thank you.

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0: Yeah, yes it is.
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7: 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Star. Star. Star. Star. Star. Star. Star. Star. Star. Star. Star. Star. Star. Star. Star. Star. Star. Star. Star. Star. Star. Star. Star. Star. Star. Star. Star. Star. Star. Star. Star. Star. Star. Star. Star. Star. Star. Star. Star. Star. Star. Star. Star. Star. Star. 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Star. Star. 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Star. 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Star. Star. Star. Star. Star. Star. Star. Star. Star. Star. Star. Star. Star. Star. Star. Star. Star. Star. Star. Star. Star. Star. Star. Star. Star. Star. Star. Star. Star. 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
6: Tallahassee area weather bringing afternoon thunderstorms today with a high of 95. Overnight down to 74 for the low. And tomorrow afternoon thunderstorms with a high of 94. On into the weekend, overnight Saturday down to 76 for the low. And on Sunday afternoon thunderstorms with a high of 95.
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0: Friday. It's Bob and Sherry.
1: Skidding into the weekend with the Bob and Sherry Show. Welcome, everybody.
2: Yeah.
1: Hey, what is, Lamar, what is the People's Movie Critic reviewing in 1 hour right here?
3: Oh, I'm going to do Maternal Instinct, and it will shake you to the core.
4: Woohoo! Yep.
1: You know, isn't it funny how you can tell by the name of the show, Maternal Instincts,
4: that
1: it will be.
4: So this is a true story?
1: Terrifying.
4: It's a true story?
3: This is an absolute true story. It's a documentary. It's a true story. It will.
1: Mm. And where is this one? Is this is a streamer, right?
3: Netflix.
1: Which platform is this,
3: this
1: one
3: is
1: on?
3: A Netflix. Yeah, Netflix.
1: All right, the People's Movie Critic with Maternal Instincts in 1 hour. We have comedian Emmy Blotnick. The news for radio in America has been rough the past couple of weeks. My news feeds are filled with shocking losses of jobs and stations going dark. And it's just for people in our business, it's just been a really difficult summer. Mm. We've watched a lot of colleagues and friends lose everything, and it's just been so painful. So this story, which happened a couple days ago in the UK, this is meant to cheer all of us up who feel like we can't get out of our own way right now in this business, because this happened on one of the UK's radio stations. The station's called Radio Caroline. And like radio everywhere, it heavily depends on computers and automation for scheduling music and commercials and public service announcements and all of that. So folks are in their cars or in their home having a spot of tea or whatever, listening to music on Radio Caroline the other morning when the computer accidentally misfired. So here's what happened.
5: 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His Majesty King Charles III has passed away.
6: Just to be absolutely clear, King Charles III is alive and well. And whilst that announcement went out on Tuesday, he was on an official visit to Northern Ireland.
1: So, for people that have never, who don't work in media and have never really thought about it, something that is fun to know is that prominent people, and I'm talking politicians and movie stars, athletes, Bruce Springsteen, whoever, right? Those obituaries are written, recorded, and ready to go. And they're periodically taken out and dusted off and updated.
4: Mm-hmm.
1: So if you've ever wondered, like, what do you mean so-and-so just died? And how is my newsfeed already filled with all of these? Because if you are a prominent person, your obituary is standing by. And King Charles, that would be the very definition of a prominent person.
4: Right.
1: The BBC, every newspaper, every radio outlet, they all have the announcement ready to go. And somehow this one got loaded into the system. Can you imagine?
4: Ooh. Oh, my God. I can't. I absolutely can't. And to be so wrong about something so big, and the fact that he wasn't in England at the time, he was in Northern Ireland, people might have been really concerned about what was happening.
1: So I now have to tell you that they aired the death announcement, and then they said that news media confirmed that King Charles has died. And then they played the national anthem. Then they announced again that King Charles died. Then they had a 16-minute long period of silence.
4: Oh, no.
1: So the host of the show, who was on air at the time, Barry Marsh, said, oh, we didn't hear those statements ourselves. It was a technical issue. And people are going, what do you mean you didn't hear it yourself? Well, because there's a really good chance that the music is coming out of a completely different place than the show. I don't know how they're set up there. But that's one of those things that you probably should have come up with another statement for the public other than, I didn't hear it, but it's in your show. Yeah, I still didn't hear it. Were you in the bathroom? People are outraged and the station's in big trouble. Radio Caroline has since explained that an employee access those three files that were prepared for King Charles's death and played them out of curiosity. And that's how they got injected into the system. They were pulled from the archive and the employee just listened to them to see what they sounded like. Now, we've done a lot of stupid things on this show. We've made a lot of mistakes. We've had to apologize for a lot of things. But we did not prematurely announce the king was dead.
2: No.
1: So we reach around real high, real high. Pat yourself on the back, guys. And let's see what stupid stuff we can get wrong today on the Bob and Sherry Show.
7: Be white. Oh, my God.
8: Oh.
7: The next building
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4: I got a couple of different animal things. Y'all want to hear about them?
5: Oh, yeah.
6: I do.
4: The first one is sort of scary. This 8-year-old kid, and he's out fishing at this Ridley Park Lake in Delaware. And he gets a tug, and he's thinking, oh, maybe this is a bass, because normally they just catch little catfish. And he baits his line with string and a hot dog. So he starts reeling this thing in. Turns out it was a red-bellied piranha. And it weighed about 2 pounds. And it's got all them teeth, okay? It turns out what they figured this was somebody that had this as a pet in their aquarium. And they didn't want to keep it in there anymore. And they just put it into the waterway, and it was not, that's unlawful. You can't do that. And his dad, Coffee, Michael Coffey's his dad, he said that, you know, we ended up getting rid of it humanely.
6: The part about this that doesn't surprise me at all is that a piranha was found swimming in waters adjacent to the city of brotherly love. That's the part of this.
5: That seems like an exotic thing you find in a really warm climate, doesn't it?
6: Yeah, no. The piranha was like, I want to start a new life in the United States. What do you recommend? Oh, Philly. Are you a piranha? You're going to love Philly.
5: Perfect.
4: All right, here's my other story. You know, they had this big solar eclipse that went on, and what I'm telling you is based on some research some people did in South Carolina back when in 2017 during the eclipse. They did a bunch of zoo animals, and they monitored them during the eclipse. And some of them had some really strange behavior. One of the strangest behaviors is the Galapagos turtles. Okay. They're all sitting around in the sun, and they have the eclipse. They immediately started mating. They jumped up, and all of them started mating for the eclipse. They don't know why. They don't understand it. They also had some gibbons, and they started doing like crazy noises they'd never made before. And the gorillas started getting together, and they all went to bed. They got ready and went to bed during the eclipse. But another weird one was the giraffes are all running in circles. The giraffes are all running in circles. So it's all kinds of stuff. But they said as soon as the eclipse was over, everything went back to normal.
6: See, you don't hear about this with the Philly piranha. The Philly piranha said, oh, is it dark in the middle of the day? Let me get a pack of ciggies at Wawa.
5: Get a sub while you're there. The subs are very good at Wawa.
6: Get you a hoagie at Wawa. What am I doing in a Wawa? I'm a piranha. Kiss my ass, all right? It's the Bob and Sherry Show.
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2: There's this crazy driver from Georgia. Not me. Not me. This is somebody else. Okay? Okay. Now, this guy tried to run down a jogger. Not once, not twice, but three times after all she did was say good morning to him. So don't know what the deal is. His name is Jesse Allen Davis. He's 21. He got into his vehicle and tried to hit her with it while she was still in the parking lot. Now, this guy, she did not know this Jesse guy. He clipped her on the first pass with the car. And she got up and kept running. Then he chased her through the parking lot. He hit a parked car. And then, trying to get to her again, he was introduced to karma on a first-name basis by crashing into a pole. He bloodied up his face really good in the crash. And I've got the picture of this guy. And he looks like a demon. I don't know what's going on. So the woman took cover behind a dumpster, and she managed to call 911. Now, Davis was arrested and taken to Cobb County Jail, where he's being held on a $5,720 bond. How do you come up with $5,720? I don't really understand how that works. But he's being held on the bond for aggravated assault and hit-and-run charges, because he's hit these cars and all this other stuff. His mugshot speaks volumes. He didn't say why he did it, but you got to see this mugshot. He looks like a super criminal or something, but he's bloodied up, which is good. I'm glad. It looks like it really was, the airbag hit him pretty good. So we'll post this. But what an idiot. I don't get it.
19: I don't either. Yeah. I don't get this next one. Annie Lewis, our girl here, a Walmart security guard told police that he saw Annie Lewis sitting on a curb in the Walmart parking lot. He was on duty. He was wearing his full uniform, including his badge, and he had his ID. And so he approached Annie to see, you know, ma'am, do you need assistance? And when he approached, Annie leapt to her feet, charged at him, pushed him in the face with her open hand, jumped into his vehicle, began adjusting the seat, and tried to put it in drive.
20: What?
19: She attempted to drive away, but she was unable to because the security guard reached in and turned off the ignition, and snatched the keys and called 911. He told police that she did not have permission to enter his vehicle or strike his face, which I think is the bare minimum here.
20: I would say
19: the bare minimum is, ma'am, you do not have permission to get in this car or strike this man's face. He reported no injuries. He said, I'm not hurt, but I still want to press charges because I didn't tell her she could do those things. Well, even if you did tell her she could, I don't even know what this man has gotten up to in the past that maybe he has given permission. So police arrested Annie for reported battery and for attempt to carjack the Walmart security guy's vehicle. And when the police arrived, and this is in Orlando, so when the police arrived, they said there she was in the driver's seat of the marked car sipping on a soda. And they said, ma'am, will you please exit the vehicle? And I'm going to ask you, do you think that Annie listened to the cops?
20: No, I'm thinking
19: about exiting
20: not.
19: The vehicle?
20: You can't make me. You can't make me.
19: You can't make Annie do anything. Annie continued sipping away on her drink and ignored the police, at which time they removed her from the vehicle and put her in handcuffs. So no word on what's going to happen next. She's in Orange County Jail facing charges of carjacking and battery on a security officer for palming his face to get in his vehicle. This was a bad day at the Orlando Walmart for Annie Lewis. Girl, I don't know what's going on, but I know something must be going on. And that you just snapped. You just snapped. And for future reference, don't steal a marked security guard's car. They're just so easy to spot.
2: Yes.
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19: That's Morons in the News. 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
2: Y'all, the way I talk about my husband, it might be surprising when I say he's a pretty private guy. He is. I mean, you don't see him much. I don't post many pictures of him. He sometimes sticks his head in for happy hour. But he's, you know, like, this isn't his world. He accidentally married into the carnival and he's like, ah, why is this happening to me? He's having surgery in just a little bit. I'll be leaving as soon as the show ends today. My husband was diagnosed with prostate cancer, but way too young. Like, you think, well, every man has prostate cancer. All the pawpaws die with it. Yeah, well, you shouldn't get diagnosed with it in your 40s. Because then you're not like the other pawpaws.
3: Very true.
2: So we've been, he's been in a surveillance program. And we had some rough news in the spring. He had a bad MRI. We were afraid it had metastasized. Then we got lucky because God. And the decision was made to go forward with treatment. So he's having some surgery today. And the science of it is really cool. And as we go forward, I might talk about the science of it. Because, you know, I'm geeked out on that. And then he'll start radiation. And the doctors assure us that the cure rate, the success rate, he's going to be awesome, feeling great by Halloween, if not sooner. So the prognosis is A+. And he could use a little, if you're so inclined, to beam a little love or prayer his way. He doesn't typically do well with the anesthesia. That's going to be the hardest part of this, honestly.
3: Yeah.
2: And it's scary. You know, we've been living with this for a long time, and the decision to go forward, you know, wasn't made lightly. He had to, you know, we had to get all the kids up to speed and everything, but he has a great team of doctors, and I think he's going to be fine. And I know he's looking forward to some of my patented home nursing care. My love, I've brought you a popsicle, and look, it's an Ancient Aliens marathon. Oh, don't get up. The remote's over there. You just rest. And then we're going to watch some old Star Trek together.
3: The classics.
2: So I'm telling you this now because over the next several weeks, it's going to impact. It's going to impact the schedule for me, and I may be missing here and there for a break or two, because we're not sure yet how much I'll need to accompany him. We won't know until we get there for the individual treatments. But I'm probably, because you know I'm a hovering helicopter wife, I'm going to want to be with him when he has his treatments. So we're going to figure it out. And I'm very thankful for the care he's gotten. And I'm thankful for the extraordinary advances in science and medicine and research, because he's benefiting from all of that. And so now you know. It's the Bob and Sherry Show.

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2: It's time now for The People's Movie Critic. And this one sounds like fun for the whole family. Maternal Instinct on Netflix.
3: I had a few friends that recommended this documentary to me, and not one of them told me what to expect. And I'm glad they didn't, because it allowed me to see everything develop a little at a time. Each revelation was bigger and more shocking and more unbelievable than the last. Now, the problem I face is doing a review that does not spoil it for anybody else. The director, Jessica Dimmock, did a great job of giving the audience a sort of one-sided story focusing on Taylor Parker and the intricate web that she weaved. She slowly and methodically tells a story just like it happened, which is exactly how all the people that were deceived by Parker came to realize what was happening a little bit at a time. The documentary opens with the police, the footage from body cam as a Texas trooper pulls Parker over for driving erratically. Now, as she sits on the side of the road, she tells the trooper that she has just given birth to a baby girl and she begs him to drive her to the hospital. But the trooper says, no, no, we got to wait for the ambulance so that the baby can get medical care. So when doctors examine Parker after they got to the hospital, they figure out that she has not given birth to a baby.
4: What? Oh.
3: Yes. Ooh. Now, we are fully aware that Taylor Parker is a lying liar who lies. Whoa. The documentary takes us back in time to when she meets the man of her dreams, Wade Griffin. Wade is a country boy that is a roofing company supervisor. He's a welder. He's got wild hogs that he traps. He's a livestock manager. And he just comes off as an all-around just good old boy. And all Wade knows is Taylor comes from a very wealthy family. And she's buying him trucks and tractors. She buys him this big, huge farm. And before he knows it, she's pregnant. And it just gets crazier from there. The documentary is 1 hour, 34 minutes. It's rated TVMA. I'm pretty sure if this was a movie, you would say, "Puh, that's the most far-fetched idea for a movie I've ever seen. Nobody would watch this because it's just too crazy to be believed." But oh, buddy, you can believe it. The director knows exactly how much information to give us and when to hold back. And she gave us too much too soon. I'm not sure we could process everything. Now, Taylor Parker is a very complicated person who suffered from very low self-esteem early on in life. Then she reinvented herself. And in doing so, she became a master manipulator, an equal parts psychopath and sociopath put together. As I mentioned earlier, there's an entirely other side to this story, and it really deserves to be told. But the way the director presents it has a much bigger impact on the audience. I have watched many true crime documentaries on Netflix and other places. A lot of them shocked and surprised me. But this one is really hard to stop thinking about. The intricate plans, the lies, the manipulation, they all stay with you. Now, I'm warning you, this is not a story with a fairy tale ending. My score on this is 5 cold Budweisers. This one will stay with you. I promise you. This, oh my gosh, this is a crazy story. Crazy.
2: I hear it. I hear it in your voice.
3: Oh my gosh.
2: It's one thing when a scary movie stays with you, but oh, when a scary documentary stays with you.
3: Well, at least like, with a movie, you know that was fake.
2: That's what you tell yourself. That's life. Just a made up story. Yeah.
3: This is real life.
2: These are real people. These are
3: she really,
2: alrighty.
3: Yeah. It's rough.
2: 5 cold buds for Maternal Instincts on Netflix. We have comedian Emmy Blotnick coming up. And speaking of scary movies, maybe you'd like to pay a visit to one of the summer camps that inspired the 80s and 90s slasher fix.
5: And there's still summer camps?
2: Yeah, some of them, yeah, some of them are. We have some, we're going to take you behind the scenes in some of those camp slasher movies, because that's great fun. 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
2: The story sounds funny at first if you don't look past the headline. Rescuers in Washington State, Tacoma, were notified that there was a boat, an abandoned boat on the water. So, of course, they had to go look. And there were more than 30 cats living on that abandoned boat. At first you go, oh, how cute. The cats are on a boat. No, the cats were abandoned on the boat.
3: Oh.
2: They were terrified.
3: Oh.
2: They were malnourished. Some of them, the conditions on the boat were terrible. The cats had to be rescued one by one and taken to the Humane Society. They haven't even been able to give you an exact count on how many cats there were. They're still investigating. Who was taking care of the cats? Because someone took care of them for some period of time. How long were they alone on the boat? Whose boat is it? And is the owner of the boat the same person that marooned the cats? It's just, that's a lot of cats. I say this as someone who feels like she has a lot of cats. This is a lot of cats.
3: Yeah. It is.
2: On a boat.
4: It's a great question, because how could that all have come about? And did somebody intentionally do that?
2: It feels it. I mean, when you have 30 cats crammed onto an abandoned sailboat, that feels intentional.
4: Yeah.
2: I mean, there's no way you can go, what if the cats thought they were going on a 3-hour tour? What if the cats read books about cats on old sailing ships? What if the cats, you can't come up with any really good reason for the cats putting themselves there, can you?
4: Unless somebody was taking care of the cats and they all ended up on the boat. That's where he was taking care of them, and that's where the person lived. And then perhaps the boat become unmoored in a storm or something.
2: And something happened to that person.
4: Well,
2: you know, animal hoarding is a thing. And if all you have to hoard your animals on is a sailboat, right?
4: Yeah.
2: There's more to this story than we know. Right now, the cats are in care and they're going to try to find homes. And I suspect that these animals probably will be rescued.
4: Yeah.
2: High profile stories like this tend to bring good people out. It's just, we are living in an insane timeline.
4: Yeah. It's a crazy story, Sherry. There's no question.
2: All the stories are crazy now. In fact, when somebody says something normal to me, it stops me in my tracks. And I'm like, wow, that was normal. Are you from another dimension? Because we don't do normal anymore. Normal is the olden days. It's the Bob and Sherry Show.
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3: I do feel a little bit off these days because I've been watching TV, and I'm a streaming customer of the middle tier. I give them some money and I see some ads, not to brag. And it used to be you'd see all different ads, but these days, when I watch TV, I see the same two ads five times each. So for every one Frasier that I've already seen, I'm getting the same two ads five times each. And they both have songs, and currently this is the only music I'm listening to. So it does make me feel a little bit disturbed. But I'll tell you about these songs, because they are in my head. Number one, Sky Rizzy. Sky Rizzy. Do you guys know it? Okay. For the uninitiated, Sky Rizzy is a medication for people with ulcerative colitis, a condition I don't have, but I see why they think that. I do give off a sort of digestive mayhem vibe. I see why they're targeting me. I don't think they're wrong. But it has a song it's gotta be AI generated because the melody is so brutal. It goes like this. It goes, "Nothing means everything. Whoa, whoa." And yeah, the first time you hear it, it's bad, right? We all just heard that and we were like, I hope we don't have to hear that again. But you do, you have to hear it four more times. And the fifth time you hear it, it is an existential nightmare. Nothing means everything. You sit there and think about it. You go, this means nothing. This could be anything. What are they even selling? This could be for Buddhism. This could be for assisted suicide. What is the product? Whoa, whoa. All right, fine, I'll do it. I'll kill myself. It makes me feel crazy. And you go, well, I hope this second commercial is more of a palate cleanser. And in some ways it is. It's for Daisy Sour Cream. The second song on my two-song playlist is from the Daisy Sour Cream commercial. Is everybody else getting as much hyper-targeted sour cream content as I am? Are we all seeing this much of this song? Because it's, whoa, let me set the scene for you. Okay, so it's a house party, daytime, suburbs, very bright. There's hors d'oeuvres being passed around, and it's the most sour cream you've ever seen in your life. You've never been at a party with this much sour cream being offered to you. And you go, wow, I hope they don't show us what the bathroom looks like at this party. That would be a disaster. And they're serving it to you in ways you've never seen before. They're dipping whole strawberries into sour cream and then hip bumping each other. You're like, this has never happened to me. But the song is, it's at least sung by a person. I think it's a person because it has artistic choices that the singer made. She sounds sort of like Jessica Simpson, and the song goes, do a dollop, do a dollop, yeah. And you're like, is this sour cream flirting with me? Like, why was that kind of seductive? Did somebody tell her to do that, or did she choose to do that? So that's the chorus, and there's a verse as well. The verse she sings, dip it in, bring the fun, you can never get enough. And sour cream is something you can absolutely get enough of. I often find myself with too much sour cream because the amount you want is in the chorus. It's a dollop. You want one on a baked potato. You want one, maybe 2 ounces. But Daisy sells you a bucket that's like 16 ounces. And it does last a while, but it will go bad. Definitely before you finish it, it's gonna go bad. You can never get enough.
2: That is Emmy Blotnick, and we'll post that on up, along with the People's Movie Critic at BOBANDSHERI.com. It was such a relief to hear that, because I see those Daisy Sour Cream ads, and I go, well, I've never known people who ate sour cream like this. Is it me?
4: No, it's not you.
2: Do I need different and better friends?
4: Who wants that much? So if it was ice cream, I'd say, yeah, I can see where people would eat a whole gallon of that. But no.
2: And the kids.
4: Yeah.
2: The kids in that commercial are like fisting the sour cream.
4: I know.
2: It's a hard sell for a lot of kids. I don't know. Nothing is everything. It's the Bob and Sherry Show.
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5: 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I don't know. What do you usually buy, Carla, for your anniversary? I completely spaced.
6: What do you usually get, Lamar? You're a romantic guy. We all kind of look to you for what's the best thing to do.
7: That's hard. That's hard for me.
5: So you struggle with this a little bit? Listen, we were at the beach years ago, and you know those places that airbrush like custom license plates for your car? I thought it would be funny to have one airbrushed with our initials and our wedding date on it because it was right around when we got married. And it's in my kitchen. It's super tacky. But I thank God every day for that artifact, because without it, I would not remember my own anniversary. It's terrible. Like, why? You know what? Like, my love language is acts of service. Like, every day I think about something that I can do to, you know, make my husband happier, his life easier. Some days I think of things to do to punish him and torture him and make sure that he suffers. But for the most part, like, I'll think, oh, I should make this for dinner. He would really like that. Or I'll be at the store and I'll go, oh, he loves those fudgesicles or what have you. So it's not like I don't think about him every day, but I'm missing the chip or the gene or whatever that's focused on things like anniversaries and birthdays.
7: Yeah, that's tricky for me too. Keeping track of the times and dates—that's tricky for me.
6: I think that, like, growing up, my parents would recognize those things with each other and with us, and you would get a gift and a card, but there was nothing that was over the top about it. Nothing
5: I see people on social media. Today is our 13th wedding anniversary, so my husband has covered our home in rose petals and hired a private chef. And I'm like, today's my 13th wedding anniversary. I actually remembered.
6: I mean, if something is special, I'll cook a meal, but I do that all the time anyhow.
5: Yeah. Well, thank you. Yeah. Yeah. So, but I have to say, I should make a bigger deal out of this, because me keeping the same one for that long.
7: Yay. Hey, it's pretty big. Yeah, it's pretty big.
5: I think so. I think that's worth a commemorative pot holder or something. It's the Bob and Sherry Show.
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0: without others weighing in.
1: Ooh, okay.
0: Taurus. So Taurus, something is happening at home. It could become the reason you finally make a very important career adjustment. It's a living arrangement or family situation that makes it clear you need some work-life balance, or that work-life needs to change to better support you and your loved ones.
1: Okay, how about Gemini?
2: Yes.
0: Gemini, you realize that something that you already do, you're already good at, and you already have experience in deserves to be taken more seriously. So apply yourself, send in an application, take the next formal step, make it official. This is the week to push, and it turns something that you're already good at into a much bigger opportunity if you push yourself to do more.
2: Lamar, it's like some sort of eating contest. Is that what we call it?
1: No, it's time for the corn cob on OnlyFans. He's buttered on all sides, ladies.
2: Yes, yes, yes. I'm on it.
1: Cancer.
0: Cancer, this is the week to pick up something that you lost steam with. Don't get disheartened because a side project that started as just a hobby faded a little bit. It could now become a main source of income if you give it the time, attention, and resources to grow.
1: Oh, okay.
0: Leo. So for Leo, someone that you normally rely on might be overwhelmed or unavailable this week, and it leaves you to handle something that you would usually turn to them for. You may surprise yourself by realizing that you are perfectly capable of doing it all without their help, at least for this week.
1: All right. And Virgo.
0: Virgo, you may be the person that everyone comes to with their problems, but you don't have to personally fix every single one of them. This week, you might realize that something you know could actually be turned into a service, or it could be used to help many people solve their own problems for themselves.
1: That's Doc, but you have to still solve our problems, Doc, okay? Even though you're not going to solve anybody else's, just still solve our problems.
3: Please.
1: Please. Okay, Libra.
0: Libra, you may spot something in a project that you wish you had done differently from the beginning, but you are too far along to start over. So the important thing is that you don't need to start over. Just work with what you've already built, get it finished, and put it out into the world. Scorpio.
4: Yeah.
0: A mistake at work may be impossible to undo this week, but that does not mean it's a disaster. Once everybody gets on the same page and accepts what's happened, you're the one that figures out exactly how it happened so that you could go around and make sure nobody else makes the same mistake again.
4: So I've really screwed up. I know why I've screwed up. So
1: and it can't be fixed.
4: As in all things in my life, Charlie, I'm an example for others of what not to do.
1: Wait, and it can't be fixed. Are we on the air? Do you think that we're on? Are we on the air? All right, let's jump to Sagittarius. That's Tony. Let's see what Tony's response to Max is.
0: All right. For Sagittarius, someone very close to you suddenly becomes much busier because things are going exceptionally well for them, and your support allows them to handle the extra pressure. So don't underestimate how important your role is in somebody else's success.
1: Okay, Capricorn.
0: Capricorn, you may need to have a serious conversation with someone about a decision that they've made that affects you. And before deciding what happens next, find out exactly what they did, why they did it, and what they were thinking at the time, because their explanation matters more than trying to undo what's already been done.
1: Is that connected to our big work mistake at all? Maybe I'm the reason Max made the work mistake. And Aquarius.
0: Aquarius, someone acting on your behalf makes a decision that maybe you wouldn't have made yourself. Give it a chance to play out because their influence may unexpectedly turn out to be better than you could have imagined and the biggest help that you needed.
1: And Pisces.
0: Pisces, someone you care about might be dealing with a difficult situation, but worrying about it, it's not going to help. It's not going to solve it for anybody. Just help them when you're needed, only if you are genuinely able to. And please don't neglect yourself trying to carry a problem that isn't yours.
1: Yeah, Pisces, you don't want to do that. Not when your friend Capricorn is standing by. And your other friend, Scorpio, is ready to clean.

0: 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Don't you dare stress yourselves out. We're going to post this up at bobandsherry.com, and we'll share it over to our Facebook and remind you that you can get the full scoop on your sign with Charlie's amazing podcast, The Horoscope Vault. Last week, Tony texted me. He's like, go listen right now to our Sagittarius and Capricorn. The two of us were screaming on the phone. It was so dead on. So once again, that's The Horoscope Vault everywhere you get your podcast. Charlie, you have a great weekend in the Keys. 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
6: Hey, Bob and Sherry, this is Lauren from Virginia. Two things. Sherry, this one's for you. So we were out visiting our friends out in Wyoming. We used to live out there for about 7 years. And I just thought that you would really enjoy to know that, you remember the gas station Come and Go? Well, yeah. Those have all been changed to a new name. Just going to leave this one here for you. The Big D.
7: Oh, my.
6: Also, second thing, you were talking about taking Lamar to go get some really, really good ramen. If you ever find yourselves in the Shenandoah Valley of Virginia, hit me up, let me know, and I will happily take you to the best ramen spot in the area. Love the show. Big listener. Thanks for all you do.
5: Aw, thank you, Lauren. You know, Come and Go, K-U-M, ampersand G-O, that was the Come and Go brand. The Come and Go thing, you would go, why you name your gas station Come and Go? And Come and Go corporate representatives would go, well, you got a dirty mind. But they took so much flack that I guess they decided to shift to the Big D. Nothing to see there, huh, Lamar? Nothing to look at with that.
7: I think, didn't somebody buy them out? Maybe that's why they changed it?
5: The Come and Go, yeah. Well, you know, if you're going to buy the Come and Go, you're going to give it a tasteful name like the Big D.
7: that's what I'm saying. You don't get too far away from where you were.
5: And as someone who recently was a customer at Big O Tires in Richfield, Utah, you might want to think about what kind of promises you make it to the customers.
7: Yeah.
5: Now, the ramen thing, here's what I think the problem is for you, Lamar. I think you hear us say ramen and you're thinking of those Mariucci things that are like for a dollar.
7: That's exactly what I'm thinking of.
5: I want you to picture this. You go to a ramen restaurant and in front of you is a bowl of the most steaming and flavorful broth. And in that broth are not just hand-pulled noodles, but pork belly and vegetables and mushrooms and herbs and all sorts of wonderful things. And every bite is this symphony of complex flavors interacting and intermingling. That's what a ramen restaurant is. It's not the $2 for $1 packets at the grocery store.
7: See, this is, Carla eats that. She eats that. And I look at that and I go,
5: honey,
7: no.
8: Oh, my.
7: No.
5: Honey, come close. Come close. Let me have your hand. You married a former Alabama beauty queen, which is another way of saying you married a Mittagon. And they'll eat anything. They'll eat anything. As long as it's not too flavorful or hard to pronounce, they'll just put anything in their mouths. And in Carla's case, that Alabama beauty queen doesn't want nothing that has more than 3 ingredients in it.
7: That's true.
5: That.
7: So true. Yeah. And the first ingredient, these are sodium. Sodium's first.
8: Well, you know that.
5: That's what makes it delicious, my friend. That's what makes it good. It's the Bob and Sherry Show.
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2: You read it once.
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2: And then you read it again.
4: I can't believe this.
2: It's Bob and Sherry's.
4: I believe this.
5: Guys, did you ever think that it's kind of weird and twisted the way some of the most iconic horror slasher movies of our lifetime have been set at summer camps for kids? We just sort of take that for granted, like, oh, yeah, it's a summer camp. There's probably going to be some murdering going on.
6: Yeah.
5: I mean, technically, yeah. A summer camp is the last place there should be some murdering going on, right?
6: Well, that's what makes it scarier?
5: I guess, yeah. It's just, now it's just a given that, oh, it's a horror movie set at a summer camp where children are isolated from their parents and they're in the woods.
6: And right? Summer camp is also where you would hear scary stories.
5: Yeah. Well, let's take a look at a handful of real summer camps that have become iconic for being horror movie locations. And we must start with the legend, the granddaddy, Camp Nobby Bosco in Hardwick, New Jersey, which stood in for Camp Crystal Lake. That's right, the original Friday the 13th and Jason.
7: Wow.
5: So Camp Nobby Bosco was established in 1927. And it was entertaining children all the way through World War II. You know, it was a Boy Scout camp. And then the producers of a cheap, low-budget, quick and dirty slasher flick called Friday the 13th, literally stumbled across the location and went, oh, this is perfect. We don't really need to do anything to this place. And they got permission, and the rest is history. But Friday the 13th,
7: was it
5: part
7: still being
5: two,
7: used?
5: Yeah, yeah.
7: Okay.
5: A lot of these camps are still in use, yeah. Okay. Friday the 13th Part 2 was filmed at a different camp, Camp Kenmont, which is in Connecticut. And when the filming was over, production crews didn't do a great job of cleaning up, and the owner of the camp found a mummified head hanging from one of the trees. Miss Jason's mom, Mrs. Voorhees, her mummified head, a prop head. Not a real head, it's the movies. And he kept it, and every now and again, he would pull it out and scare campers with it, because it's still a camp. So then there was a movie. Then there was a movie that came out in the early 1980s, The Burning, and it was based on the Cropsey legend. And so, for those of you who are normal and don't know all these urban legends, Cropsey was an escaped patient from an insane asylum who attacked children on Long Island, and his story has been connected to a real criminal named Andre Rand who abducted and murdered children on Staten Island. So in this movie, they follow Cropsey to a summer camp, and he seeks revenge because he had been disfigured by a terrible fire at the summer camp. And that one is also still in business. Camp Algonquin is where 1983 Sleepaway Camp was filmed. Do you remember Sleepaway Camp?
6: I don't remember that one.
7: I don't remember
5: the main character. Yeah, the main character is a girl named Angela, and there's a boating accident. She survives it, but her father doesn't. And then she is off at a sleepaway camp called Camp Arawak, which was filmed at Camp Algonquin in New York State, which was in operation from 1927 through the mid-1980s. The director of this movie attended that summer camp as a child. It was his time there that inspired a lot of the movie. And so he set it there so that Angela could get her vengeance on the universe for taking her daddy. They Them, 2022, Kevin Bacon. I don't think you reviewed this one, but Kevin Bacon stars in this when he owns a conversion therapy camp, and an axe murderer comes to torment the camp. And that was filmed in Georgia, Camp Rutledge, which is known to be haunted. There are so many stories of hauntings. Yeah, ghost hunters went and visited the camp after children complained. Ghosts have been reportedly sighted on the property. And there's deep, dark history at Camp Rutledge in Rutledge, Georgia. So there you go. Some of these camps are closed now. One of them is a nature preserve. Some of these places you could send your kids to right now.
6: I would not do a horror movie at a camp that is haunted. You are begging for trouble.
5: I think so, yeah. Listen, I don't even like to look at signs for Lake Lanier on the highway. That's how much respect I have for haunted natural places. It's the Bob and Sherry Show.
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2: There's nothing better than just handing yourself over to the gods of YouTube and going, what do you think I should see today? So a few months ago, the gods of YouTube were like, we think you should see this. And I became like obsessed with these two guys and a bird. It's two men playing guitars in the far background, and the bird is in the foreground, and the bird dances and sometimes sings. You guys, it's painfully stupid and completely hypnotic and addictive. And you can't, once it gets into your feed, you can't not watch it. This is one of my personal favorites that I thought y'all would enjoy. This bird has a thing for Bob Seger.
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0: 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And I tell you, I regained the will to live. I can't wait to post this so you can all see it. 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
6: There's this crazy driver from Georgia. Not me. This is somebody else. Okay. Now, this guy tried to run down a jogger. Not once, not twice, but three times after all she did was say good morning to him. So, don't know what the deal is. His name is Jesse Allen Davis. He's 21. He got into his vehicle and tried to hit her with it while she was still in the parking lot. Now, this guy, she did not know this Jesse guy. He clipped her on the first pass with the car. And she got up and kept running. Then he chased her through the parking lot. He hit a parked car. And then, trying to get to her again, he was introduced to karma on a first-name basis by crashing into a pole. He bloodied up his face really good in the crash. And I've got the picture of this guy. And he looks like a demon. I don't know what's going on. So the woman took cover behind a dumpster, and she managed to call 911. Now, Davis was arrested and taken to Cobb County Jail, where he's being held on a $5,720 bond. How do you come up with $5,720? I don't really understand how that works. But he's being held on the bond for aggravated assault and hit-and-run charges, because he's hit these cars and all this other stuff. His mugshot speaks volumes. He didn't say why he did it, but you got to see this mugshot. He looks like a super criminal or something. But he's bloodied up, which is good. I'm glad. It looks like it really was. It was the airbag hit him pretty good. So we'll post this. But what an idiot! I don't get it.
7: I don't either. Yeah. I don't get this next one. Annie Lewis, our girl here, a Walmart security guard told police that he saw Annie Lewis sitting on a curb in the Walmart parking lot. He was on duty. He was wearing his full uniform, including his badge, and he had his ID. And so he approached Annie to see, you know, ma'am, do you need assistance? And when he approached, Annie leapt to her feet, charged at him, pushed him in the face with her open hand, jumped into his vehicle, began adjusting the seat, and tried to put it in drive.
8: What?
7: She attempted to drive away, but she was unable to because the security guard reached in and turned off the ignition, and snatched the keys and called 911. He told police that she did not have permission to enter his vehicle or strike his face, which I think is the bare minimum here.
8: I would say
7: the bare minimum is, ma'am, you do not have permission to get in this car or strike this man's face. He reported no injuries. He said, I'm not hurt, but I still want to press charges because I didn't tell her she could do those things. Well, even if you did tell her she could, I don't even know what this man has gotten up to in the past that maybe he has given permission. So police arrested Annie for reported battery and for attempt to carjack the Walmart security guy's vehicle. And when the police arrived, and this is in Orlando, so when the police arrived, they said there she was in the driver's seat of the marked car sipping on a soda. And they said, ma'am, will you please exit the vehicle? And I'm going to ask you, do you think that Annie listened to the cops?
8: No, I'm thinking
7: about exiting
8: not.
7: The vehicle?
8: You can't make me. You can't make me.
7: You can't make Annie do anything. Annie continued sipping away on her drink and ignored the police, at which time they removed her from the vehicle and put her in handcuffs. So no word on what's going to happen next. She's in Orange County Jail, facing charges of carjacking and battery on a security officer for palming his face to get in his vehicle. This was a bad day at the Orlando Walmart for Annie Lewis. Girl, I don't know what's going on, but I know something must be going on. And that you just snapped. You just snapped and And for future reference, don't steal a marked security guard's car. They're just so easy to spot.
6: Yes.
7: And with Orlando traffic, you ain't making a quick getaway.
3: No.
7: You are going to be busted.
3: You are not.
7: That's Morons in the News. This is the Bob and Sherry Show.
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3: Y'all, the way I talk about my husband, it might be surprising when I say he's a pretty private guy. He is. I mean, you don't see him much. I don't post many pictures of him. He sometimes sticks his head in for happy hour. But he's, you know, like, this isn't his world. He accidentally married into the carnival and he's like, ah, why is this happening to me? He's having surgery in just a little bit. I'll be leaving as soon as the show ends today. My husband was diagnosed with prostate cancer, but way too young. Like, you think, well, everybody, every man has prostate cancer. All the pawpaws die with it. Yeah, well, you shouldn't get diagnosed with it in your 40s. Because then you're not like the other pawpaws.
4: Very true.
3: So we've been, he's been in a surveillance program. And we had some rough news in the spring. He had a bad MRI. We were afraid it had metastasized. Then we got lucky because God. And the decision was made to go forward with treatment. So he's having some surgery today, and the science of it is really cool. And as we go forward, I might talk about the science of it because, you know, I'm geeked out on that. And then he'll start radiation. And the doctors assure us that the cure rate, the success rate, he's going to be awesome, feeling great by Halloween, if not sooner. So the prognosis is A+, and he could use a little, if you're so inclined, to beam a little love or prayer his way. He doesn't typically do well with the anesthesia. That's going to be the hardest part of this, honestly.
4: Yeah.
3: And it's scary. You know, we've been living with this for a long time. And the decision to go forward, you know, wasn't made lightly. He had to, you know, we had to get all the kids up to speed and everything. But he has a great team of doctors, and I think he's going to be fine. And I know he's looking forward to some of my patented home nursing care. My love, I've brought you a popsicle. And look, it's an Ancient Aliens marathon. Oh, don't get up. The remote's over there. You just rest. And then we're going to watch some old Star Trek together.
4: The classics.
3: So I'm telling you this now because over the next several weeks, it's going to impact. It's going to impact the schedule for me, and I may be missing here and there for a break or two, because we're not sure yet how much.

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2: 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And we were just talking about how before you have kids, like your idea of the weekend is one thing. And then after you have kids, you need to understand you won't see that kind of weekend again for possibly two decades. That's how long it'll be before you sleep in and go to brunch. Oh, and by the way, at the end of those two decades, you won't be able to sleep in like you used to. You just won't. You'll be awake no matter what you may think. Now, I used to be the best sleeper. I was like the grizzly bear of sleep. And now it's like 4:45 a.m. Boom, eyes flap open. Let's get this day going. Mm-hmm. And I'm not a morning person. Okay, so it's just I blame my kids. When you have kids, this is your typical Saturday morning. They like to get up around, you know, 5, or maybe you'll get some late sleepers who'll hang on till about 6. And they want breakfast. And if you don't give them breakfast immediately, they'll go get their own breakfast. And then you'll have about an hour and a half worth of cleanup in the kitchen. So just get up. Just get up and make them the Eggo waffles, because it's going to be easier than letting them fend for themselves. And then whatever your kids do, it's always really early on a Saturday morning. Soccer, you need to be at the field by 8 a.m. with enough snacks for 20 kids.
3: That's
2: dance,
3: true.
2: Dance classes, because my, you know, Carmi was a dancer. The younger you are, the earlier your class is. So I hope you're in the mood to wrestle your toddler into tights and a leotard, get her hair scraped back into a bun, get her into the car, and get her into that ballet class by 8 a.m. You better be able to do that, because that's when that's going to happen.
3: It's true.
2: Swim class, it's the same thing. Then you'll get them home and you're already, it's 11 a.m. and you're already so tired that you can't believe that it's not bedtime. Now it's time for lunch. And then they want to play. And that means let's go to the park or out to the backyard or let's get on the bikes. Then maybe they take a nap, but probably not. They really drop those naps way sooner than the childless think. They really don't nap like you think they do. The babies that are always napping on TV, those babies are made of rubber. They're not even human babies, okay? They're fake babies. Those babies that are always freaking asleep, they're not real babies. Now it's 4 o'clock in the afternoon and they're cranky, but they won't sleep. And you've sworn to God that you're not going to let the TV be a babysitter. But it looks like we're going to watch Frozen for the 300th time because Jesus in heaven, mommy is tired. Now it's time for dinner. And I know that you were going to only cook healthy meals and not rely on Little Caesars, but pizza, you're freaking exhausted. Then more TV before you wrestle them into the bath. And now they want some bedtime stories. About 7 books on average is about right. And now it's time for you and your partner to pay attention to each other. So you sit down on the couch. Maybe you're going to watch a movie. Maybe things are going to get kind of grown up. Except 2 a.m. and you're both asleep on the couch and you wake up because someone's crying or barking. And you stagger into bed and then you repeat. And then it's Monday and you go back to work.
3: Yep, that's the way it is. But we do it, at least most of us do it, except for a few people who have decided they've seen it and they don't want it.
2: Enough of us do it that the species has not died out.
3: Yeah, that's exactly right.
2: And you know how it works, Bob? No, you know how it works? because every childless person who just heard that went, oh girl, that won't be me.
3: That's true too. That is very, very true too. I said it.
2: Yeah, we need to pause because the sides hurt.
3: Yeah.
2: It's Bob and Sherry.
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4: I learned something super fun, and I learned it thanks to Max, because there's a period of history that Max is fascinated by. It's almost like he lived in that time period in a past life. The 1930s and 40s, the jazz age, prohibition, particularly prohibition. Maybe he was a G-man, maybe he was a mobster, maybe he was, you know,
5: a bootlegger.
4: A bootlegger.
6: Oh, yeah.
4: But there's something about that era that really, really tugs on him. So anytime, you know, I come across stuff from that period, whatever I'm doing, I stop and follow that rabbit hole, because, you know, I know Max would enjoy it. And so what I learned yesterday is that the phrase, like, catching a buzz, having a buzz, which you might think was coined in, like, the 60s, maybe?
5: Yeah, that's what 70s. I would have guessed.
4: It was coined in the 1930s. And it meant, even then, that you're a tiny bit intoxicated. Now, when they first coined the phrase, you have a buzz, it could be alcohol, it could be drugs, it could be caffeine. The word was first used to just, you know, you're pleasantly a little bit intoxicated. You're buzzing. Got a little buzzing in your head, your little buzzing feeling. And then it just took off from there, and it stayed. You know, sometimes slang goes obsolete, like 23 Skidoo, for example, right? It just, we don't use it anymore. But the word buzz, it just, over every decade, it got a new kind of spin put on it. And now today, if someone says to you, man, I had a fat buzz last night, what do you think they're intoxicated from?
5: From pot.
4: From weed, yeah. But it didn't take that meaning on until much, much, much later. So your G-men, your bootleggers, your gangsters, they were using the term buzz, having a buzz, getting a buzz, pretty much the same way you use it today. Isn't that kind of fun to know?
5: It is interesting, but I would have thought that came from the 19s. I would have thought, sure, that came from the 1960s.
4: Well, that's why it surprised me so much that it was as old as it was. Because other expressions from that era haven't survived, although one that did, that was coined in the 1940s in the military, was Eager Beaver. Privates, new recruits, new enlisted.
5: Yeah, I could see that. Yeah.
4: They were expected to show their enthusiasm and patriotism by being as eager as beavers to do the work. Eager Beaver. So that's an expression that survived, but the meaning didn't change in the same way that buzzed survived. And the meaning really didn't change. We just associate it now with other kinds of stimulants as opposed to caffeine. Because if we applied it to coffee, Lamar's been working a fat buzz since like 1993. I mean, the fattest of buzzes.
5: Yes.
4: It's the Bob and Sherry Show.
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Star 98.9. I'm Alex Summers. How you doing? Happy Friday. It's another hot one. Woke up this morning. We had no power. That wasn't fun. It was only out for a little while, though, I have to say. It was only out probably for about an hour or so. But still, you can't do anything without power. I mean, even my internet, you know, like you have to go through your router, which has to be plugged in, right?

Star 98.9. You know, I have this feeling. You ever have that feeling on a day or like, I feel like today is important for some reason and I can't remember? Like, is there something about August 14th I should know?

0: 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I'm Alex Summers. Hey, big, huge congratulations to our winner of the $25 gift card to K-Rose Mediterranean, Jennifer Shira. 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We're going to do this again next Friday. 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You know, it's always good to get a free meal, right?
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Star 98.9. Here's a fun fact for you. You know, wasabi was originally eaten with sushi to kill bacteria in raw fish, not for its flavor. But of course, with modern sanitary conditions, people don't need to. But a lot of us do out of habit. And a lot of times, I don't think it's even real wasabi. But hey.

0: Star 98.9. So this might make me cry. This guy got a postcard 26 years later after his parents mailed it to him from Copenhagen. He's in California. I'll tell you more with your warm fuzzy on the way.
1: Come here, baby. You know you drive me up a wall, the way you make good for all the nasty tricks you pull. Seems like we're making up more than we're making love.

0: 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Got your warm fuzzy. It's sponsored by Paul's Termite and Pest Control. So this guy in California got a postcard 26 years after it was mailed that his parents had mailed from Copenhagen. Yeah, unfortunately, both of his parents have passed away since, but that's what made it so special. Take a listen.
1: I started looking at it, go, oh my gosh, this is a treasure. Flying in, we saw lots of water and green, green land everywhere. Love, M&D from Mom and Dad. Probably what happened to this postcard is it somehow fell out of a bin or a basket or a shelf or something like that, and they must have just found it recently and said, hey, the guy still lives at the same address. Let's go ahead and send it to him. This was, to me, almost a postcard from heaven.
0: Oh, isn't that sweet? Can you imagine? Oh, okay. Got to keep myself together. Put that thing list put that on the list of things that make Alex Summers cry. But I thought that was sweet. That's your warm fuzzy. It's sponsored by Paul's Termite and Pest Control. For the elimination of termites and any other pests and a greener lawn too, call Paul's. They'll get them all.
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cause you're the only one for me, I'm never gonna say no. I found me an angel, I can see it in your halo. Have you ever dreamt what we could do? 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I've never felt the feelings that I feel for you, so maybe we can make a we of me and you. 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I promise you that no one else will ever treat you better. And if you don't believe me, please see I don't need no effort. All you gotta do is flip that switch before we

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Star 98.9. You know there have been plans to make a Barbie 2 movie? Yeah, but it's been held up because I guess everybody wants too much money. At least, you know, that's what the studio says. So, yeah, they want significant raises and

0: Star 98.9. Happy birthday to Steve Martin. He's 81 today. Yeah, I used to low-key, years ago, have kind of a crush on him. I don't know, because he's funny. Funny is just so sexy.
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Here's a fun fact for you. A group of ferrets is called a business. Oh, there are all kinds of things I could say here.

Star 98.9. So this bride in the UK rode her favorite cow into her wedding. How romantic. I'll tell you more with your Fab Female Quote of the Day coming up on Star.

0: 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Got your Fab Female quote of the day. And this is this really cool girl who rode her favorite cow into her wedding. She said she's wanted to do that since she was 10 years old. Her name's Victoria Lee. Take a listen.
1: She's a brown Swiss. She's 5.5 years old and pretty much my best friend. So people ride their horses, so why can't you ride a cow? And we're having a half-past free break to milk the cows. So me and Michael will be milking the cows as normal on our wedding day. Yeah. Everyone else carries on partying and we'll be milking and we'll join them back at 7.
0: Yeah, there you go. So if you caught that, her and her now husband will be milking the cows as usual on their wedding day because, you know, the cow's got to be milked somehow, right? But yes, her favorite cow, she got to ride down to her wedding. Yeah, I love it. It's your Fab Female Quote of the Day on Star.
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the National Weather Service in Tallahassee has issued a severe thunderstorm warning for Grady County in southwestern Georgia until 6:45 p.m. Eastern Daylight Time. At 5:16 p.m. Eastern Daylight Time, a severe thunderstorm was located 7 miles north of Wigan, or 8 miles northwest of Cairo, moving south at 5 miles per hour. Hazard, 60 miles per hour wind gusts and penny-size hail. Source, radar indicated. 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Repeating, a severe thunderstorm warning has been issued until 6:45 p.m. Eastern Daylight Time for the following county, Grady, Georgia.

0: 9. It's time for On This Day in History. It's sponsored by the Florida Historic Capitol Museum. 270 years ago today, Daniel Boone married 16-year-old Rebecca Bryan. Their marriage lasted 56 years. Of course, I don't think they had too many divorces back then. But yeah, 56 years, and they had 10 children. Also, 125 years ago today, in 1901, nurse Clara Mass was so determined to prove yellow fever was spread by mosquitoes that she allowed herself to be bitten by one. She was right, but sadly, she died within 2 weeks. 91 years ago today, President Franklin Delano Roosevelt signed the Social Security Act into law, creating unemployment insurance and pension plans for the elderly. 81 years ago in 1945, on this day, World War II ended with Japan's surrender. Also, on this day in history, 73 years ago, David Milani Sr. noticed his son was having a difficult time playing baseball because he was always breaking windows and or losing the balls on the school roof. So Mr. Milani took a round-shaped perfume carton and cut slots into both halves. And then when he threw it, it curved. So that was actually the wiffle ball because he was trying to, first of all, he didn't have to worry about his son breaking windows with it. And then also, too, it helped his son learn how to throw curveballs. Interesting. Yeah. And finally, on this day in history, District 9 was released in 2009. It starred Charlton Copley as a liaison to alien refugees whose spaceship lands in South Africa. That's 17 years ago today. Oh, also very important. I can't forget this. 6 years ago today, Ted Lasso premiered on Apple TV Plus. And of course, the new season is airing as we speak. That's what happened on this day in history. It's sponsored by the Florida Historic Capitol Museum on the corner of Monroe and Appalachie. For hours of operation and virtual museum resources, visit flhistoriccapital.gov.
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National Weather Service in Tallahassee has issued a severe thunderstorm warning for Thomas County in Georgia until 6:45 p.m. Eastern Daylight Time. At 5:30 p.m. Eastern Daylight Time, a severe thunderstorm was located near Occoquan, or near Thomasville, moving south at 15 miles per hour. Hazard, 60 miles per hour wind gusts and penny-size hail. Source, radar indicated. Impact, expects damage to roofs, siding, and trees. Locations impacted include Thomasville, Boston, Occoquan, Pavo, Coolidge, Barwick, Thomasville Municipal Airport, Dillon, Everett, Enon, Patton, Eason, Merrillville, Chastain, Dawesville, Quality, Newark, Pasco, Metcalf, and Hollis. For your protection, move to an interior room on the lowest floor of a building. To report severe weather, contact your nearest law enforcement agency. They will send your report to the National Weather Service office in Tallahassee. Repeating, a severe thunderstorm warning has been issued until 6:45 p.m. Eastern Daylight Time for the following county, Thomas, Georgia.

Star 98.9. Here's a fun fact for you. You've probably actually already thought this yourself, but 80% of the word Q is unnecessary. Because, you know, when you spell it correctly, it's K-K. Q-U-E-U-E. Yeah. So you don't need all of those vowels in there, actually. But, you know, what the heck? You may as well throw them in there. It is English, after all. Our language makes no sense.

Star 98.9. So, hey, today is National Financial Awareness Day. Yay. Much more fun, it is also National Creamsicle Day. So I say we focus on that one. I haven't had a creamsicle in forever. It sounds really good right now.

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0: 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So in China, KFC and Oreo have collaborated to make a fried chicken cookie. Or I guess it's the normal chocolate wafers, and then inside it's spiced cream. No chicken involved.
1: Ugh.

National Weather Service in Tallahassee has issued a severe thunderstorm warning for southeastern Houston County in southeastern Alabama, northwestern Jackson County in Florida until 6:15 p.m. Central Daylight Time. At 5:07 p.m. Central Daylight Time, a severe thunderstorm was located near Cowarts, or near Cottonwood, moving south at 15 miles per hour. Hazard, 60 miles per hour wind gusts. Source, radar indicated. Impact,

report severe weather, contact your nearest law enforcement agency. They will send your report to the National Weather Service office in Tallahassee. Repeating, a severe thunderstorm warning has been issued until 6:15 p.m. Central Daylight Time for the following county, Jackson, Florida.

Star 98.9. You ever heard of dry scooping? Me neither. It's not as gross as it sounds, but still, experts are saying don't do it. I'll tell you more with what's hot coming up.

0: Rockstar 98.9, dry scooping. Yes, it's time for What's Hot. 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Dry scooping, I did not know what this was. It's where people, before they go to the gym, they'll just take a scoop of workout powder, like protein powder or whatever, and swallow that scoop of powder and chase it with water. Anyway, so experts are saying, don't do the dry scooping because... First of all, a lot of pre-workout supplements have high amounts of caffeine, so that can make your heart race, make you shaky, anxious, all those things. 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So be careful with that. Choking on it, well, inhale it into our lungs and or choke on it. So, yeah, just don't do the dry scooping. 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Just make the darn drink and put it in your to-go cup and drink it while you're on your way to the gym, okay? Okay. That's What's Hot. 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

Homes were located along a line extending from 8 miles south of Tallahassee State College to 6 miles northeast of Woodville and are nearly stationary. Hazard, 60 miles per hour wind gusts. Source, radar indicated. Impact, expect damage to roofs, siding, and trees. Locations impacted include Tallahassee, Woodville, Monticello, Tallahassee State College, Florida State University, St. Mark's, Midway, Crawfordville, Florida A&M, Doak Kemble Stadium, Wakulla, Lake Bradford, Cody, Shadaville, Leon Sinks, Gaither Community Center, Wakulla Springs, Tallahassee Memorial Husk, Walker Ford Community Center, and South City. 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To report severe weather, contact your nearest law enforcement agency. They will send your report to the National Weather Service office in Tallahassee. Repeating, a severe thunderstorm warning has been issued until 7:30 p.m. Eastern Daylight Time for the following counties in Florida: Gadsden, Jefferson, Leon, Taylor, and Wakulla.

Star 98.9. So another big celebrity birthday today, Halle Berry. You want to guess how old she is? 60. And she looks amazing.

National Weather Service in Tallahassee has issued a severe thunderstorm warning for northwestern Lafayette County in Big Bend, Florida, northeastern Jefferson County in Big Bend, Florida, northeastern Taylor County in Big Bend, Florida, Madison County in Big Bend, Florida, until 8 p.m. Eastern Daylight Time. At 6:42 p.m. Eastern Daylight Time, severe thunderstorms were located along a line extending from 7 miles southeast of Monticello to near Blue Springs, moving southeast at 15 miles per hour. Hazard, 60 miles per hour wind gusts. Source, radar indicated. Impact, expect damage to roofs, siding, and trees. Locations impacted include Mayo, Madison, Perry, Greenville, Lee, Ebb, Lamont, Buckville, Eridu, Foley, Henson, Perry Foley Airport, San Pedro Junction, Hampton Springs, Sermons, Shady Grove, Edo, Mosley Hall, Chansey, and Secaton. For your protection, move to an interior room on the lowest floor of a building. To report severe weather, contact your nearest law enforcement agency. They will send your report to the National Weather Service office in Tallahassee. Repeating, a severe thunderstorm warning has been issued until 8 p.m. Eastern Daylight Time for the following counties in Florida, Jefferson, Madison, and Taylor.

0: 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Stick around for Delilah as we get into your weekend. Don't go nowhere. Have a great one.
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1: 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Just play the game one way. You hit a ball in the gap, run. 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

0: National Weather Service in Tallahassee has issued a severe thunderstorm warning for southern Jackson County in Florida, Calhoun County in Florida, western Gadsden County in Big Bend, Florida, northern Liberty County in Big Bend, Florida, until 8 p.m. Eastern Daylight Time or 7 p.m. Central Daylight Time. At 6:57 p.m. Eastern Daylight Time or 5:57 p.m. Central Daylight Time, a severe thunderstorm was located 10 miles southeast of Mariana, moving southeast at 25 miles per hour. Hazard, 60 miles per hour wind gusts. Source, radar indicated. Impact, expect damage to roofs, siding, and trees. Locations impacted include Bluntstown, Mariana, Chattahoochee, Orange, Sneeds, Bristol, Cottondale, Grand Ridge, Alpha, Alford, Rock Bluff, Moose Pond, Clarksville, Oshisee, Juniper, Selman, Abe Springs, Chipola, Camp's Head, and Scott's Ferry. For your protection, move to an interior room on the lowest floor of a building. To report severe weather, contact your nearest law enforcement agency. They will send your report to the National Weather Service office in Tallahassee. Repeating, a severe thunderstorm warning has been issued until 7 p.m. Central Daylight Time or 8 p.m. Eastern Daylight Time for the following counties in Florida: Calhoun, Gadsden, Jackson, and Liberty.
1: The close of summer. Time to get out the backpacks, get out the calculators, put away the short shorts, and get ready for autumn. But tonight, we are going to celebrate these last few delicious days of summer before all the kids are back in school. Stick around all night long.

0: Hi, good evening. You've called the Delilah Show. Who is this?
1: Hi, Delilah. My name is Amy.
0: Hi, Amy. What can I do for you tonight to make your night a little more peaceful?
1: I would like to dedicate a long distance dedication song. My actually fiance is in Australia, so just reaching out. He's actually listening in, and we just wanted you to pick a song out for us tonight to help with the distance between us.
0: All right. What's your fiance's name, and why does he get to go to Australia?
1: He actually lives in Australia. His name is Cameron.
0: And will you be moving to Australia once you tie the knot? Will he be moving here? What's the plans?
1: I will be moving to Australia. That's the ultimate plan. But we just have to, you know, get the correct our connections and everything set in place. So I will be heading over in October to see him.
0: Okay. So are you... okay, are you comfortable with the fact that there's deadly animals everywhere in Australia?
1: Yes, I am. He's
0: laughing. You're okay with the fact that they have those massive spiders that look like land crabs?
1: Yes, ma'am, I am.
0: and vipers and jumping spiders, funnel spiders and vipers.
1: Oh, yeah. I've heard that if you don't mess with them, they don't mess with you.
0: Yeah. Yeah. Okay.
1: But yeah, if you could just pick us out a song, that would be greatly appreciated.
0: I will play a sweet song for you and Cameron. I'm just teasing you. I hear Australia is breathtaking. I'm so jelly.
1: Well, thank you so much. And I'm happy to reconnect with you. I've listened to you ever since I was 13, so years ago.
0: Thank you. You have a great night.
1: You too, dear. Thank you.
0: Bye-bye.

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To mark the 25th anniversary of September 11th, the Tunnel to Towers Foundation is embarking on the most comprehensive commemoration in its history, one that honors the past, serves those in need today, and educates the generations of tomorrow. At the heart of this effort is Steel Across America, a nationwide campaign that will transport a 24-foot steel beam recovered from the World Trade Center to communities across the United States. 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Donate $11 monthly or make an impact by donating your car or land. Tonight's Delilah's Dilemma says, "Hi, my name is JC. I'm 16 years old. I have a friend who is dating a guy that is my ex. I know he's really bad for her, but I don't know how I should talk to her. I know he'll pressure her."

0: her to do things that she shouldn't, because that's what he did to me. I don't want to see her get hurt, especially because I know she can do so much better than him. I feel like this is going to tear our friendship apart. Please help, from JC. JC, I'll share my Mama Delilah words for you coming up next. 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

JC is 16, has a friend that's dating her ex that sounds like manipulated JC into doing things she later regretted. JC, if she is a friend, why is she dating your ex? That breaks the friendship code. Unless she came to you and said, hey, we're good friends. I know you went out with this guy. Will it hurt our friendship if I go out with him? She's breaking the friendship code. So I don't think she's a really good friend to begin with. But if you did have that conversation and you said, hey, I'm over him, you know, have fun, go for it. Then there's nothing you can say, because the time to say something should have been when she first approached you and ask if it would negatively impact your relationship if she dated him. If she didn't come to you and say, hey, we're best friends, we're great friends, we're close friends, I know it would be awkward if I dated your ex, but can we talk through it because I'm really attracted to him. If that conversation never took place, then she's not really a very good friend. And she probably would not listen to you if you tried to warn her of the things he might try to do. In fact, she would go running back to him and say, you said, and he would say, she's just jealous and bitter and blah, blah, blah. So unless she asked for your input, you can't be a part of the solution. Sounds to me like all you can do is kind of step back and wait to see how the cards fall. And then be there without saying, I told you so, but just saying, I love you and I'm sorry this happened to you too. And if you want to talk about it, I'm here to listen. All right. Good luck. God bless you.

National Weather Service in Tallahassee has issued a severe thunderstorm warning for northeastern Wakulla County in Big Bend, Florida, south central Leon County in Big Bend, Florida, until 8:15 p.m. Eastern Daylight Time. At 7:36 p.m. Eastern Daylight Time, a severe thunderstorm was located near Florida A&M, moving south at 25 miles per hour. Hazard, 60 miles per hour wind gusts. Source, radar indicated. Impact, expect damage to roofs, siding, and trees. Locations impacted include Tallahassee, Woodville, Florida State University, Florida A&M, Tallahassee State College, Doak Kimball Stadium, Wakulla, Lake Bradford, Leon Sinks, Gaither Community Center, Lake Munson, Wakulla Springs, Walker Ford Community Center, South City, 8 Mile Pond, Callan Neighborhood, Bethel, Tallahassee Regional Airport, State Capitol Complex, and Governor Square Mall. For your protection, move to an interior room on the lowest floor of a building. Repeating, a severe thunderstorm warning has been issued until 8:15 p.m. Eastern Daylight Time for the following counties in Florida, Leon and Wakulla.

0: Evening, welcome to your Friday night. It is Friday night and I am so excited. So excited that the weekend is here. We only have a few more weekends till summer is over and the kids are all back in school. What are you doing this weekend? Whatever you plan on doing, plan on taking me along. If you are driving on the highways and byways of life, I will be here to keep you company on the drive. You got a bag of snacks next to you. Don't lie. I know you do. I met a guy one time, an engineer, who took bags of raw veggies like cauliflower cut up and zucchini cut up on road trips. He says, because I like to snack when I'm on a road trip, but I don't want any extra calories or empty calories. I'm like, what? What? I thought it was like a rule. While you're driving on road trips, you have to snack on stuff that you know you shouldn't be eating. I thought that was like a rule. If you are out driving tonight, I hope you're not snacking on raw cauliflower. I really do. I hope you're enjoying something a little more delicious than that. And I hope you stick around all night long. You're listening to Delilah. 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
1: If you ever feel like you're a day late and a dollar short, I'm right there with you. 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

0: Hi, good evening. Welcome to the Delilah Show. Who is this?
1: Hi, Delilah. My name is Melissa.
0: Hi, Melissa. Welcome aboard.
1: Thank you. First, I want to say that I started being an Uber driver like 4 months ago. And so that's when I started listening to your show, and I absolutely love it. So there's this guy, like, was totally in love with when I was a teenager. And then he went into the military. So it's in the back of my mind where what's happened to him. So he's the only one that I've ever really felt like he's my true love.
0: How many years ago was this high school crush?
1: 30 something years ago.
0: And you've had no contact? You haven't gone to a class reunion? You haven't looked him up? You haven't?
1: Believe me, I tried, you know, and I don't know, like, if it's just like some people don't believe in true love. And I've been married and I've had kids, but I've always felt like I've settled. Does that make sense?
0: Are you married now or are you single?
1: No, I've been married twice and I probably never will get married again, honestly. Because I just felt like, you know, maybe it's not in the cards for me. We spent a lot of time together, and then he was going in the Marines. And then when I called to talk to him, his family basically told me to stay away. But I was a bad influence. I was never taught to respect myself.
0: What do you mean you were a bad influence? You sound like such a sweetheart. What were you trying to get him to drop out of the school? Or, like, what do you mean?
1: I don't know. I just, like, I was really into partying back then. And I pretty much just, I would do things I was supposed to, just put it that way. Because online. So I really don't want to say anything on air, but...
0: Okay, so you were a good time. You were having a lot of fun doing destructive things.
1: Yeah.
0: All right. We will see if he's listening and if he's single. And let him know that you're not nearly as wild as you once were, but
1: oh, I'm definitely a lot more or less wild.
0: And if your kids are listening, Mom was kidding. She wasn't really wild at all, hardly.
1: Oh, they know. I've been honest with my kids about it. They're all grown now.
0: Let me play a song for you.
1: All right, awesome. It's nice talking to you.
0: Drive safely, honey.